0: Summit Weather.
1: I'm Zach Barrowcliffe. British Columbia and the Tahltan Nation have approved the Red Chris Mine expansion project in northwestern BC. It comes after a joint assessment process with province and Tahltan under a section of DRIPA that allows for joint decision-making. Premier David Eby says the process allowed the First Nation to be at the table from the very beginning of the project.
2: This is a great day for British Columbia. Very good news for everybody on a major project like this. And I'd like to thank everybody who was involved in delivering it for British Columbians.
1: The multi-billion dollar expansion project would transition the copper and gold mine from open pit to underground mining. BC nurses have rejected a tentative contract with the province. With more, here's Emily Joveski.
3: The BC Nurses Union says members voted 67% to reject the tentative agreement reached in May. BCNU President Adrian Geer says in a statement, the vote reflects the frustration many nurses feel about their working conditions. The union says it'll engage with members in the coming days to determine next steps. The agreement was reached soon after nurses voted overwhelmingly in favor of strike action. Emily Joveski, Vista News, Victoria.
1: Canada is slapping a provisional 10% tariff on some canned vegetables. Federal Finance Minister François-Philippe Champagne says the new tariff will be in place for a maximum of 200 days in order to address challenges in the domestic industry. There are concerns countries not able to ship to the U.S. because of tariffs there would dump their goods in Canada. The tariff does not apply to imported canned vegetables from the U.S., Mexico, Israel, Chile, and development countries. Canada Post and the Canadian Union of Postal Workers have signed new collective agreements, officially ending their latest round of bargaining. Kate Brown has the details.
4: The deals, which run until January 2029, were approved by union members with nearly 89% of urban workers and almost 86% of rural and suburban mail carriers voting in favour. For Canadians, the agreements mean greater labour stability and a lower risk of service disruptions over the next several years. The contracts also maintain job security protections and defined benefit pensions, while providing wage increases, enhanced health benefits, and improved leave provisions for workers. Canada Post says the agreement will support plans to modernise operations, including a weekend delivery model, as it works to better meet customer demand.
1: A young survivor from February's Tumbler Ridge shooting is showing steady signs of recovery. 12-year-old Maya Gabala is well enough to leave hospital grounds at BC's Children's Hospital in Vancouver and spend time outside with her family, making a meaningful step forward. Her family also says she's working on communication skills, including using an iPad and simple yes or no responses. They add the progress is helping reveal more of her personality again, even as the family continues to navigate a difficult journey. I'm Zach Barrowcliffe.
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1: Taking a look at the weather in the northwest from Environment Canada, Sunday is looking to be pretty warm and sunny across the region, as both Terrace and Kitimat are forecast to reach a high of 27 and sunny, and Prince Rupert looks to reach a high of 18 and sunny as well.
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1: Hey, Kidamat. It's me, David, from Summit Radio. Blow off some steam in Kidamat's new Rage Room, the Den of Destruction. Join them for their grand opening this Sunday from 1 until 5. I'll be there live on location for the event. Grab some goodies from the grill while you smash and crash your stress away. The Den of Destruction's grand opening this Sunday at C312 Railway Avenue. The place to let it all out. See you there.
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1: Hey, Kidamat, it's me, David, from Summit Radio. Blow off some steam in Kidamat's new Rage Room, the Den of Destruction. Join them for their grand opening this Sunday from 1 until 5. I'll be there live on location for the event. Grab some goodies from the grill while you smash and crash your stress away. The Den of Destruction's grand opening this Sunday at C312 Railway Avenue. The place to let it all out. See you there.
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1: You love living in Kitimat, but have you ever wondered how our town came to get its name? Well, the word Kitimat comes from the Tsimshian description of the Haisla people, Gitimat, which means people of the snow. With an average of 300 centimeters of the white stuff each year, and an average temperature of -5 in the winter, the name Kitimat seems quite fitting.
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1: It's one of the most popular sports invented by a Canadian, basketball. 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
1: Wiwani Hot Springs Provincial Park near Kitimat is a little off the beaten track. Named after Wiwani Creek, a Haisla word meaning many creeks, the baths were built in the 90s and became a provincial park in 2004, offering a serene escape into nature. The hot springs are traditionally used by the Haisla people for hygienic, medicinal, ritual, and recreational purposes. And one more thing, Wiwani is only accessible by boat, but once you get there, you'll realize it was well worth the trip.
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1: Hey, Kidamat. It's me, David, from Summit Radio. Blow off some steam in Kidamat's new Rage Room, the Den of Destruction. Join them for their grand opening this Sunday from 1 until 5. I'll be there live on location for the event. Grab some goodies from the grill while you smash and crash your stress away. The Den of Destruction's grand opening this Sunday at C312 Railway Avenue. The place to let it all out. See you there.
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1: Wiwani Hot Springs Provincial Park near Kitimat is a little off the beaten track. Named after Wiwani Creek, a Haisla word meaning many creeks, the baths were built in the 90s and became a provincial park in 2004, offering a serene escape into nature. The hot springs are traditionally used by the Haisla people for hygienic, medicinal, ritual, and recreational purposes. And one more thing, Wiwani is only accessible by boat, but once you get there, you'll realize it was well worth the trip.
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0: It's one of the most popular sports invented by a Canadian. Basketball. Dr. James Naismith was a phys ed instructor who created this indoor game to help athletes keep in shape in cold weather. From its humble beginnings using beach baskets, basketball evolved to become more and more popular worldwide, across Canada, and here at home. Today, in and around Kitimat, many people love basketball, whether you're one of BC's top teams or love to play drop-in basketball for fun.
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0: of people, Gitamet, which means people of the snow. 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

0: there's a world of animals to see. 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Yet, there's a world of animals to see close to home. From soaring bald eagles to sharp-toothed porpoises to cream-colored Komodo bears that most of the world could only dream of seeing firsthand on wildlife tours that leave and arrive in Kitimat.
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1: Hey, Kitimat. It's me, David, from Summit Radio. Blow off some steam in Kitimat's new Rage Room, the Den of Destruction. Join them for their grand opening today from 1 until 5. I'll be there live on location for the event. Grab some goodies from the grill while you smash and crash your stress away. The Den of Destruction's grand opening today at C312 Railway Avenue. The place to let it all out. See you there.
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1: Hey, Kitamat. It's me, David, from Summit Radio. Blow off some steam in Kitamat's new Rage Room, the Den of Destruction. 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I'll be there live on location for the event. 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The Den of Destruction's grand opening today at C312 Railway Avenue. 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
1: I'm Darren Bain. The BC Nurses Union says it will be talking to members to decide next steps after nurses voted to reject a tentative agreement with the province. With more, here's our provincial reporter Emily Joveski.
2: Health Minister Josie Osborne said in a statement Friday the province respects the nurses' decision. Osborne said the bargaining process is now in a sensitive stage and both parties will need time and space to continue their discussions. The tentative agreement was reached in May. It came after nurses voted more than 98% in favor of strike action. Emily Joveski, Vista News, Victoria.
1: For the first time ever, the BC Highway Patrol's Summer Impaired Driving campaign has been shifted. It will be in effect from June 15th to July 31st instead of the previous timeline of June 15th to August 31st. Media Relations Officer Corporal Michael McLaughlin says they've looked at the data, and June and July are the busiest, most dangerous months of the year for impaired driving fatalities and injuries.
3: So you can expect to see traditional check stops, but you can also expect to see marked vehicles doing pullovers and unmarked vehicles watching out for behavior that might lead to impaired driving investigations.
1: Police will be keeping an extra eye on long weekends and special events where people are likely to be consuming alcohol and drugs. McLaughlin says BC Highway Patrol is laser-focused on making sure they make our roads safer and impaired driving has to come down. The federal government House leader is defending Prime Minister Mark Carney's continued no-shows during question period. Stephen McKinnon told CTV Carney has a deep respect for the parliamentary process but has an incredibly busy agenda. Conservative MPs have noted Carney has missed 100 occasions where the opposition parties can question the Prime Minister and hold the government to account. The Conservatives say Carney has been in Ottawa 64 of those times. McKinnon maintains the Prime Minister is still very accessible. Canada is slapping a provisional 10% tariff on some canned vegetables. Federal Finance Minister François-Philippe Champagne says the new tariff will be in place for a maximum of 200 days in order to address challenges in the domestic industry. There are concerns countries not able to ship to the U.S. because of tariffs there would dump their goods in Canada. The tariff does not apply to imported canned vegetables from the U.S., Mexico, Israel, Chile, and development countries. And two children's hospitals are raising concerns about young people being injured on electric scooters. The Montreal Children's Hospital and BC Children's Hospital say the device is not a toy and have issued safety warnings. Doctors are seeing more traumatic brain injuries, trauma to the face and abdomen, broken bones, and cuts from kids taking a tumble off e-scooters. The BC Hospital says many of the people coming into their emergency room are young teens, many not wearing helmets and going over the 25-kilometer-an-hour speed limit when they crashed. I'm Darren Bain.
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4: Taking a look at the weather in the northwest from Environment Canada, Sunday is looking to be pretty warm and sunny across the region, as both Terrace and Kitimat are forecast to reach a high of 27 and sunny, and Prince Rupert looks to reach a high of 18 and sunny as well.
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1: Hey, Kidamat, it's me, David, from Summit Radio. Blow off some steam in Kidamat's new Rage Room, the Den of Destruction. Join them for their grand opening today from 1 until 5. I'll be there live on location for the event. Grab some goodies from the grill while you smash and crash your stress away. The Den of Destruction's grand opening today at C312 Railway Avenue. The place to let it all out. See you there.
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1: It's time to round up your favorite cowpokes for the 2026 Bulkley Valley Exhibition, August 27th to 30th. 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
1: I'm Darren Bain. The BC Nurses Union says it will be talking to members to decide next steps after nurses voted to reject a tentative agreement with the province. With more, here's our provincial reporter, Emily Jovesky.
2: Health Minister Josie Osborne said in a statement Friday the province respects the nurses' decision. Osborne said the bargaining process is now in a sensitive stage and both parties will need time and space to continue their discussions. The tentative agreement was reached in May. It came after nurses voted more than 98% in favor of strike action. Emily Jovesky, Vista News, Victoria.
1: For the first time ever, the BC Highway Patrol's Summer Impaired Driving campaign has been shifted. It will be in effect from June 15th to July 31st instead of the previous timeline of June 15th to August 31st. Media Relations Officer Corporal Michael McLaughlin says they've looked at the data, and June and July are the busiest, most dangerous months of the year for impaired driving fatalities and injuries.
3: So you can expect to see traditional check stops, but you can also expect to see marked vehicles doing pullovers and unmarked vehicles watching out for behavior that might lead to impaired driving investigations.
1: Police will be keeping an extra eye on long weekends and special events where people are likely to be consuming alcohol and drugs. McLaughlin says BC Highway Patrol is laser-focused on making sure they make our roads safer and impaired driving has to come down. The federal government House leader is defending Prime Minister Mark Carney's continued no-shows during question period. Stephen McKinnon told CTV Carney has a deep respect for the parliamentary process but has an incredibly busy agenda. Conservative MPs have noted Carney has missed 100 occasions where the opposition parties can question the Prime Minister and hold the government to account. The Conservatives say Carney has been in Ottawa 64 of those times. McKinnon maintains the Prime Minister is still very accessible. Canada is slapping a provisional 10% tariff on some canned vegetables. Federal Finance Minister François-Philippe Champagne says the new tariff will be in place for a maximum of 200 days in order to address challenges in the domestic industry. There are concerns countries not able to ship to the U.S. because of tariffs there would dump their goods in Canada. The tariff does not apply to imported canned vegetables from the U.S., Mexico, Israel, Chile, and development countries. And two children's hospitals are raising concerns about young people being injured on electric scooters. The Montreal Children's Hospital and BC Children's Hospital say the device is not a toy and have issued safety warnings. Doctors are seeing more traumatic brain injuries, trauma to the face and abdomen, broken bones, and cuts from kids taking a tumble off e-scooters. The BC Hospital says many of the people coming into their emergency room are young teens, many not wearing helmets and going over the 25-kilometer-an-hour speed limit when they crashed. I'm Darren Bain.
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4: Taking a look at the weather in the northwest from Environment Canada, Sunday is looking to be pretty warm and sunny across the region, as both Terrace and Kitimat are forecast to reach a high of 27 and sunny, and Prince Rupert looks to reach a high of 18 and sunny as well.
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It's Mark here. It's a Sunday. A big hello to you. Hopefully you're making the most of this day. It's Father's Day. It's National Indigenous Peoples Day. And it's the Solstice Day, the longest day of daylight in the year. So a day to enjoy, a day to have some great music. So let's do that together.

0: 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The least you can do is teach him to download the Radio Player Canada app on his smartphone.
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1: Hey, Kidamat, it's me, David, from Summit Radio. Blow off some steam in Kidamat's new Rage Room, the Den of Destruction. Join them for their grand opening today from 1 until 5. I'll be there live on location for the event. Grab some goodies from the grill while you smash and crash your stress away. The Den of Destruction's grand opening today at C312 Railway Avenue. The place to let it all out. See you there.
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It's Mark here, of course, playing you the best music on your Sunday morning. But a song can make you happy and sad at the same time, and that's okay. A study of like 84 countries found that most people feel mixed emotions during their favorite songs. They said that nearly 90% of people felt both positive and negative emotions when listening to a personally meaningful song. And people who use music for fun or mood regulation reported less emotional complexity than those who use it for self-expression and identity. Of course, age, personality traits, and things like that were all linked to how emotionally layered the music feels, but it just shows you how music can make you feel, how inspirational it can be, and how we love playing it for you.

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1: Hey, Kidamat, it's me, David, from Summit Radio. Blow off some steam in Kidamat's new Rage Room, the Den of Destruction. Join them for their grand opening today from 1 until 5. I'll be there live on location for the event. Grab some goodies from the grill while you smash and crash your stress away. The Den of Destruction's grand opening today at C312 Railway Avenue. The place to let it all out. See you there.
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1: I'm Darren Bain. The BC Nurses Union says it will be talking to members to decide next steps after nurses voted to reject a tentative agreement with the province. With more, here's our provincial reporter, Emily Joveski.
2: Health Minister Josie Osborne said in a statement Friday the province respects the nurses' decision. Osborne said the bargaining process is now in a sensitive stage and both parties will need time and space to continue their discussions. The tentative agreement was reached in May. It came after nurses voted more than 98% in favor of strike action. Emily Joveski, Vista News, Victoria.
1: For the first time ever, the BC Highway Patrol's Summer Impaired Driving campaign has been shifted. It will be in effect from June 15th to July 31st instead of the previous timeline of June 15th to August 31st. Media Relations Officer Corporal Michael McLaughlin says they've looked at the data, and June and July are the busiest, most dangerous months of the year for impaired driving fatalities and injuries.
3: So you can expect to see traditional check stops, but you can also expect to see marked vehicles doing pullovers and unmarked vehicles watching out for behavior that might lead to impaired driving investigations.
1: Police will be keeping an extra eye on long weekends and special events where people are likely to be consuming alcohol and drugs. McLaughlin says BC Highway Patrol is laser-focused on making sure they make our roads safer and impaired driving has to come down. The federal government House leader is defending Prime Minister Mark Carney's continued no-shows during question period. Stephen McKinnon told CTV Carney has a deep respect for the parliamentary process but has an incredibly busy agenda. Conservative MPs have noted Carney has missed 100 occasions where the opposition parties can question the Prime Minister and hold the government to account. The Conservatives say Carney has been in Ottawa 64 of those times. McKinnon maintains the Prime Minister is still very accessible. Canada is slapping a provisional 10% tariff on some canned vegetables. Federal Finance Minister François-Philippe Champagne says the new tariff will be in place for a maximum of 200 days in order to address challenges in the domestic industry. There are concerns countries not able to ship to the U.S. because of tariffs there would dump their goods in Canada. The tariff does not apply to imported canned vegetables from the U.S., Mexico, Israel, Chile, and development countries. And two children's hospitals are raising concerns about young people being injured on electric scooters. The Montreal Children's Hospital and BC Children's Hospital say the device is not a toy and have issued safety warnings. Doctors are seeing more traumatic brain injuries, trauma to the face and abdomen, broken bones, and cuts from kids taking a tumble off e-scooters. The BC Hospital says many of the people coming into their emergency room are young teens, many not wearing helmets and going over the 25-kilometer-an-hour speed limit when they crashed. I'm Darren Bain.
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4: Taking a look at the weather in the northwest from Environment Canada, Sunday is looking to be pretty warm and sunny across the region, as both Terrace and Kitimat are forecast to reach a high of 27 and sunny, and Prince Rupert looks to reach a high of 18 and sunny as well.
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It's Mark here. Now, of course, today is Father's Day, and this morning I was very happy and excited to open my barbecue. It's not a barbecue, it's a griddle, but I kind of like that. I'm kind of a fan of more of the griddle than a barbecue, like a grill itself. And the reason I like the idea is I'm happy to make smash burgers, pancakes in the mornings with the kids. In fact, I'm just thinking now, my wife does most of the cooking, and maybe she's sick of it. And maybe that's why she got a griddle, so that I would take on more of the cooking as well. I'm happy to do it. It's just she's not happy for me to do it because I don't do a good job. So maybe I'll practice more on this griddle. Anyway, happy Father's Day.

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It's Mark here. It is the 21st of June, which means it's also the National Indigenous People's Day. The day obviously takes place on the summer solstice, the longest day of the year. And this has been going on for generations. Many First Nations, Inuit, Métis communities have celebrated their cultures, languages and traditions at this time of year. And of course, a day to celebrate the Indigenous people of this incredible country.

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It's Mike here. It's a Sunday. Are you at work today? Are you taking it easy? Well, I think if you're self-employed, you're pretty much working every day, don't you? They do say, though, self-employment often doesn't pay off. If you're starting an incorporated or unincorporated business in middle age, it tracked the steepest well-being drop of any group. No financial payoff to offset. Growing up around a normal family business was the strongest predictor of actually becoming an entrepreneur at all. Now, my wife is a dance teacher and now she has her own dance studio. So she has an incorporated business and it never leaves you. And you don't make as much money as people think, you know, because of course you're reinvesting that money back into the business in order to grow. And it never leaves you. Like even on a weekend, in the evenings, the business never leaves your mind. So if it is something you love and she loves to dance, that does make it easier. But yeah, it's tough to be an entrepreneur. And if you are one, shout out to all you people out there.

0: It's Father's Day. You know what that means. It's your party and you can wear what you want to.
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I'm so happy the World Cup is happening right now. It's Mark here. I do love my football. And shout out to Canada. I mean, 6-0. What an incredible achievement that is. Now, the next game they're going to be playing is against the Swiss, Switzerland, who've been doing very well in the group as well. They're both joint top with 4 points each so far, which means Wednesday, the 24th of June, this Wednesday coming, they will be playing each other at BC Place in Vancouver, noon at Pacific time. And it's going to be whoever tops the group kind of playoff match, which topping the group would be very important of who you play in the knockout stages. So go Team Canada.

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2: Hi, I'm Claire Ratté, MLA for Skeena. Congratulations to the graduating class of 2026. 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

It's Mark here. A lot of kids finish school for this weekend for the summer vacation, summer holidays, which blew my mind. A lot of schools have like 10 weeks for the summer holidays. In the UK, for me, it was only 6 weeks. 6 weeks, that's all we got for the summer. Although a summer in England lasts actually about 2 weeks, if we're going to be honest about it. We did get like certain weeks in February and places like that to make up that time off. But I'd much have rather 10 weeks. As a parent now, though, my kids aren't in school yet, but when they are, having 10 weeks where you don't know what to do with your kids, that would be a challenge.

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6: 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We're on location and joined by David McBean. He's the general manager here at the Watermark Beach Resort. David, thanks again for hosting us. Good to see you.
7: Good to see you too. Welcome back.
6: Well, we're having fun, of course, sitting on the shores of this lake. Why wouldn't we? We should be in the lake. We should do an interview in the lake sometime.
7: Yeah, we'll get some floaties. It'll be great.
6: Why not? Well, it's good to see you. I want to talk about a few things here at the Watermark. One, congratulations on just how great the place is looking.
7: Thank you. Thank you. The team works really hard to make it look that way.
6: Yeah, I know every time I'm here, last time I saw you, you were like in the underground parking lot just walking up and down. I thought, this guy's really like checking out stuff.
7: We got to check everything, right? Yeah. Everywhere the guest goes, we go.
6: Yeah, it's all good and all secure. So today I want to talk a little bit about the wine passport that happens here. How does that work, and what are customers doing with that?
7: So we wanted a wine package that brought some flexibility but still showcased the partners and the wineries that were right down here in the South Okanagan. So when they book it, they get this passport per person that's got a bunch of tastings at a bunch of wineries in the area. Like Meep Cellars, Black Hills.
6: Yeah, all nearby.
7: Liber, Nostalgia. Yeah, great wineries, talented winemakers, Courcelette, some stuff in the Similkameen.
6: Yeah.
7: And they can go, and as they do their tour on their own, they stop and they redeem it for tastings, and it covers their tasting fees at these select wineries. And
6: it's working
7: well for us and well for them. But in addition to just the wine tasting passport, it also has a flight of beer at the brewery that's here in the hotel.
6: Yeah.
7: It's got a tasting at Tumbleweed for spirits.
6: Okay.
7: And they can have some of those spirits at, it also includes a cocktail in our restaurant, because we know that, you know, after 3-4 days of wine tasting, you get a bit wined out.
6: And
7: sometimes you need a beer and
6: change it up. Yeah.
7: Absolutely. So it's ready for all that, and showcases everything that's in the Osoyoos area and some of the partners that make our restaurant great.
6: Right on. My guest is the general manager here at the Watermark Beach Resort, David McBean. Fantastic pool here. It's always busy. What about the pool bar? It seems even busier now.
7: The pool bar is absolutely busy. It's people love it. You know, when you're sitting outside and it's 35, 40 degrees Celsius, and someone brings you a nice margarita or a beer,
6: can't
7: or a
6: beat that
7: glass of cold rosé next to the pool.
6: Yeah,
7: you can't beat it. You know, we have a couple of people over there working and making sure everyone's staying well hydrated.
6: Refreshed.
7: Yep.
6: and hydrated, yeah.
7: And there's a menu coming out of there, out of the barbecue kitchen as well. Stuff for kids, stuff for adults, and ice creams. And
6: you don't have to leave the pool. You can eat and have a drink and spend the day there.
7: That's exactly what people do.
6: We love it. One thing here, it's interesting because not a lot of GMs are involved in the wine list at the winery. You have a philosophy here of listing local wineries around you, supporting local wineries around you.
7: Yeah.
6: Have you got a couple of wines that are like your favorites, or do you mind telling us what you like when you come in and grab something off the list?
7: So, wow, how do you pick when you're surrounded by such great stuff? Some of the highlights for me this year, the Celestial from Claude Soleil.
6: A
7: really good solid blend, really good price point for what it is. Good mouthfeel, good finish,
6: delicious Similkameen wine.
7: Absolutely. We added a bunch of wines this year from Stag's Hollow.
6: Okay.
7: Sauvignon Blanc. She has this really great blend on there of Pinot Noir, Gamay and Dolcetto, and the Simply Noir. She's got a Pinot Noir also coming from the Shuttleworth Creek Vineyard, which good mouthfeel, like fruit just goes all the way right down, right through to the finish.
6: Yeah, that takes us to Okanagan Falls there, so you're really stretching around,
7: That's a little bit on the further end for us. And, you know, we have a few, like, really small producers in the area. You know, Liber Farm does some great things. We just brought a Dega 45 on the list as well.
6: Okay.
7: You know, Karen's doing some amazing things with some of the wines over there, and we're just so happy to support them and see what's coming out of there.
6: Yeah.
7: Yeah, really exciting.
6: Busy time here. Super busy in the summer. What about the fall? Is that a good time for people to come here and enjoy the valley?
7: Probably one of the better times, especially if you're going to get into the wineries. The kids are back at school.
6: Yeah.
7: So now you have have all these wineries that have all the wines are still available. The temperatures are still really, really nice. And you're not dealing with the big crowds and, you know, and everything that goes with that. It's a really, really great time. September, October is the time that I would tell anyone to come here. And you get really good festivals. Festival of the Grape is around that time. And
6: right.
7: A lot of the harvest stuff going on.
6: Yeah.
7: Really
6: you can,
7: great time.
6: You can actually smell the harvest in the valley, which is also pretty interesting.
7: It is.
6: That's
7: especially with the harvest.
6: It's a great smell on the way to work. You can smell that and you go, wow, things are working.
7: Yeah. Yeah. And it's a pretty special time.
6: Yeah. You've been here a while now. Are you pretty happy with this place, living here, working here?
7: Absolutely. I love the South Okanagan. I've been here for about, 9 years now coming up, but at Watermark for 3.5 years. The resort is looking great and it keeps getting better every year. And but in our industry, we never just sit down and accept where it is. We're always pushing for the next step and pushing to get better next year.
6: I was telling you how clean my room was and how impressed I am with that, and you just told me you just got a big award this summer for that.
7: Well, we got audit by CAAA. So there are rules in the hotel industry that really determine if your hotel's a 3-diamond, 4-diamond, 5-diamond, and
6: right.
7: They're also the ones that certify if your hotel's clean. They come in, do swabs, and they start swabbing down the rooms, they put in a machine, and they check everything. And our housekeeping team just got a perfect score, 6 out of 6.
6: Wow.
7: We know they're great at what they do, but it's nice to have something a little official.
6: You better buy them a bottle of wine or a drink for that. That's a big task.
7: Oh, we're going to be doing something for them for sure.
6: Yeah. Thanks so much, David.
7: Thank you.
6: It's great to be here. Thanks for hosting us and being a part of the wine business here in the South Okanagan.
7: I'm lucky to be around it.
6: Yeah. David McBean's the general manager of the Watermark Beach Resort. Up next, Jesse Harnden joins us. He's the general manager at Rusk Winery, located on the Golden Mile Bench in Oliver, B.C.
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0: 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We're joined by Jesse Harnden. He's a general manager at Russ Winery. Jesse, welcome back to the show. Great to see you.
1: Awesome. It is your pleasure.
0: Good to see you here. And I'm really excited to talk about Rust. I think Rust is one of those wineries that people know the name, but they don't really know much about Rust.
1: As the kids say, if you know, you know.
0: Yeah, maybe you could dust the rust off that story.
1: Well, Rust is hard to believe, coming up on almost 10 years old now.
0: Wow.
1: And we're most southern vineyard on the Golden Mile Bench, but we make wines from all our estate vineyards. It's an exclusively single block, single vineyard project until this white wine that I brought out today.
0: Yeah. It's kind of a funky place to visit too. I like the it's up on the hillside. It's there's nothing fancy. It's really down to earth.
1: Dude, I call it the Jamaica of Canada up there. If I could make the same salary and just chill at Rust all day, I'd be a much happier boy.
0: Okay, yeah. There you go.
1: Yep.
0: Well, you brought a couple of wines. We're going to talk about those too. The first one surprised me. White Crush. To the power of two.
1: Yeah, I know that's a bit of a oddity there. It's a bit of an inside story, but we've always called our Bistro series or Crushable series, just making wines. Ryan makes wines. I just take credit for them that are just unapologetically, acid-driven, crushable or whatever. So mm-hmm. We set out to do a Alsace blend, which is a big chunk of our vineyards. This is led by Muscat.
0: I was about to say, it smells like Alsace right here in this glass.
1: That's what I want to hear. And so, of course, you have to have some sort of proprietary name, like white wasn't quite turning me on. And so we decided to call it White Crush in honor of being crushable. And of course it failed the VQA because that was a bit irreverent. And I said, what the hell's going on here, VQA? And they said, well, it's not proprietary. And I tried to explain that our company does crush a hell of a lot of wine. And what gives? And so anyways, I decided to really fight the good fight. Crush kept getting rejected, but I put a subtle little two there and resubmitted it with the image of this is a passion project about the Okanagan and Similkameen, thus the two.
0: Yeah.
1: And it passed. Yeah. It had nothing to do with the quality of the juice, as you can attest to here on
0: I'm
1: the radio.
0: I'm still wondering why VQA had any interest in the name of a wine. Doesn't seem to fit their mandate, but in any event, the
1: you
0: wine is
1: know
0: out.
1: Better than me. Yeah, the wine's out, and it's ready to be crushed.
0: You hand painted the label, so I noticed that.
1: No, my crayon skills don't dig that deep. We did very excited to do a new label launch. Quite frankly, when Kane and I opened the winery, we did all the labels with iPhone 4s and PowerPoint presentations, and so I pretended I really liked labels, but I quite frankly didn't. And I always say, okay, someday we're gonna give it a little bit more polish. And then having zero grapes in 2024 is like, here's the 12 months I've been waiting for.
0: Mm-hmm.
1: So now, I think the brand vibe is still intact, but I would just suggest a bit more elegante.
0: Yeah, lovely.
1: Yeah.
0: You have a different view of wine than most people. I think I'm number one on your list to get rid of. I think that you really want to move the industry around, like move it forward.
1: Yeah, I do.
0: And it's a hard slog. I know that. People don't love tradition, but they sort of want tradition. But the young people don't want it, and they want big changes.
1: There's something lovely respecting tradition, but there's also, I think, something the wine industry desperately needs is a bit of a vision forward.
0: How can they talk to young people? What is it that we're missing or that they want or that you can give them?
1: I mean, this is so cheesy, and obviously that's the million-dollar question in the wine business, and people have their pie charts or whatever. The only word I go back to is authenticity.
0: Yeah.
1: I want to know where my asparagus is from. I want to know where my goat cheese is from.
0: Yeah.
1: That's what the chefs will market. That's what the millennial wants to hear about.
0: Yeah.
1: And I don't really think it's that much more complicated than that.
0: No.
1: Like having big box wineries and commercial products, we know in the States, you go to the grocery store, it's 90% three companies. That's what the young people want to avoid, this homogenization of wine.
0: And BC actually is in the perfect position to deliver that.
1: My whole line that I've been using for years is just like, what do connoisseurs look for? Rarity and exclusivity.
0: Yeah.
1: What is more rare and exclusive than BC wine?
0: Yeah.
1: Nothing.
0: Not much. Yeah. Jesse Harnden's general manager at Rust Winery and a big-time marketer. He's done a lot of stuff in BC. You're up late at night thinking
1: about
0: stuff.
1: I'd like you to know I do have a winemaking diploma, but then I broke a few nails and I said, this is not for me. These are not working hands, Tony.
0: I usually just break mine trying to get into a box of wine, but I know what you mean.
1: I tell people these calluses are from barrel movement, but it's just my nine iron.
0: I love it. Okay, wine number two. Let's do that. Then we can really have some fun. 25 Cabernet Franc.
1: Yeah.
0: Cabernet Franc, I've been saying that it has some moment now in BC. It's really taken a grip on people, and the quality is...
1: I've seen the actual stats. Like, it's actually coming on, and people are understanding.
0: Are. Yeah.
1: You know, Cabernet Franc is cooler than Cabernet Sauve.
0: Yeah. And everybody wanted to drink Cabernet Sauvignon. It was sort of the Napa thing forever.
1: Yep.
0: But I think it's fallen off now.
1: As Kramer would say, it's Blade.
0: Well, tell us about this Cab Franc. Is this from...
1: Well, speaking of Seinfeld, actually, this is my George Costanza wine. So my whole career, I've had this principle where if I really, really like something, it's going to be a flop.
0: It's going to be a flop.
1: If I really go, God, this wine sucks, I know it's going to fly.
0: Yeah.
1: So I'm really nervous about this Cab Franc because I quite like it. Obviously, it's very, very fresh. Ryan's doing a style with no recourse to oak, a little bit of whole berry. Like this, you know, we want this to be young and vibrant and grapey, and I think it still maintains some great Franc character.
0: It's all that, but it's not Alsace, it's not Loire either. It doesn't have that bitterness.
1: When I'm being a real poser, I pretend it's Chinon like, but it's not.
0: Yeah. Well, you're good. You can be a good poser.
1: I can be, yes.
0: Yeah. It's quite a nice, juicy wine, which I think is what you want.
1: Like I said, I'm really stoked on it, which terrifies me.
0: Yeah. We should say Ryan's last name just for his mother's
1: DeWitt. Ryan DeWitt is the winemaker. I actually wanted to call White DeWitt, but he wouldn't go for that. Nobody would get the joke, and that would probably fail VQA too.
0: Yeah. Well, there's so many things we could talk about. I'm not sure I want to go into the big things that bother you, but what's going on at Rust in terms of music? You do have a bunch of things going on there.
1: Yeah, Caitlin, who runs the Rust operation and does an incredible job, has lined up a bunch of awesome music for all throughout the summer.
0: Yeah.
1: So basically, if you show up at Rust any Friday through summer, you're going to get some amazing tunes, amazing
0: through
1: noise.
0: The day, or is there a time where people are playing?
1: Yeah, both. Yep. And the highlight being Stephen Lane's comeback tour, which I'd highly recommend.
0: Oh.
1: Which is, I think, the third last of the experience, but do look that up. Breathtaking musician.
0: I will, as soon as my machine comes back up.
1: Oh, I didn't notice.
0: Yeah. What about, let's just talk a little bit about the consumer today. How do you see them, and how are you engaging with them at all of your properties?
1: Well, funny you just say that. So, I mean, one of our social media things that we've always sort of prided ourselves on is, you know, being a bit quirky, being a bit, you know, industry-driven, you know, making fun of the wine critic, the sommelier, and ourselves, of course. But we recently did this great thing with a gal named Chantel Pearson up in Kelowna.
0: Fantastic.
1: Did you see it?
0: Oh, yeah.
1: Oh, you saw it.
0: I laughed my head off.
1: I hope you retweet that or get your people to.
0: Yeah, if I knew how to retweet it, I would. Maybe you can help me out with that. It is something people should see.
1: My people will talk to your people, and you should retweet it. But no, it's just, you know, in all honesty, it was just like, okay, enough of the esoteric wine nonsense.
0: Yeah.
1: Let's cater to the 99%, not the one. And I think we've failed in the past of just really being a bit too wine geeky.
0: Yeah.
1: And this was like, let's just do this something for everybody. And it's blown up.
0: Yeah.
1: Yeah.
0: It's a really, really good piece that she did. It was kind of, everything on it was struck a chord with me.
1: I'm glad you saw it, because I wanted to bring it up.
0: Yeah, no, so good. Lastly, Rust, where is Rust? Where exactly, how can people find it? When is it open? What's the business end of it?
1: The Rust address is 4444 Golden Mile Bench Drive, very lucky number.
0: Uh-huh.
1: And that is basically just past, you know, Road 13, getting to Road 16, you take a right, and honest to God, it's one of the most beautiful wine tasting settings that you'll find.
0: Just drive up the hill for about 30, 40 seconds.
1: Honestly, it's magic. I love it.
0: It is magic. Yeah. It's undiscovered. And for people who haven't been there, you will love the experience when you get up there.
1: Yeah, I promise you. I see everybody just kind of melt into the zeitgeist as soon as they sit down.
0: Yeah.
1: Too much?
0: Jesse Harnden is still the general manager at
1: Rust. I got promoted. You didn't even hear about my promotion?
0: Yeah, I noticed that.
1: I'm chief custodial officer now.
0: Chief custodial officer of Rust Winery and many other things in the Okanagan. Great to see you.
1: Always a pleasure.
0: I know you're hitting the ball well, too.
1: I'm striping that thing.
0: Yeah, there you go. Next up, Roger Gillespie. He's the director of operations at Hester Creek, just down the road. He'll be happy to meet you after this interview. We'll be right back on the BC Food and Wine Radio Network.
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0: British Columbia, and welcome back to the show. We're joined by Roger Gillespie. He's the Director of Operations at Hester Creek Estate Winery on the Golden Mile Bench. Roger, welcome back to the show. Great to see you.
1: Thank you very much. Pleased to be here.
0: Man, you're like closing in on 30 years in BC.
1: Yeah, I feel like a homer.
0: It's been a while. You feel like a homer?
1: Yeah, I do.
0: Well, that's always good. You were born and raised in Winnipeg.
1: Correct,
0: where it's a little bit colder than here. Not as maybe nice there this spring as it was here.
1: No, it's been a phenomenal spring here, and it was a little cooler there this year,
0: Yeah. How are things at Hester Creek with your customers? And, like, we've been through some things, the pandemic, we've been through a couple of freezes. What are you sensing from people coming back now into the valley?
1: Well, we're seeing traffic is up this spring. It's kind of what we were hoping and feeling. Last year was a bit of a slower start. This year has been great. Our guest numbers are up, and I guess people are staying in Canada and enjoying, you know, what we have here in our own backyard. And
0: do you see a lot of people from the east or now? Or
1: yeah, we certainly do. Still, you know, majority of our visitors are from British Columbia, Alberta, but definitely Manitoba. We've got a good club base in a number of different provinces. And
0: For people who don't know, like sometimes people just, you know, aren't not as with it. Let's talk about Hester Creek, what it's all about, what the ethos is, what you're making there, what is the sort of plan?
1: Yeah, you bet. You know, our building, our facility, very kind of Tuscan style oriented facility. We've got our villa, 6 bed and breakfast style villas.
0: Yeah.
1: Up on top of the hill overlooking the entire valley.
0: Super high quality villas,
1: We just did an amazing refresh of them, too. And you know, it changed, lightened up the paint colors a little bit from those 20 years ago kind of Tuscan colors.
0: Yeah.
1: All new furniture, new custom-made pieces in the room. It's been a two-year transformation. It was time.
0: Yeah.
1: You know, after 18 years being open.
0: Yeah. Well, that's nice.
1: And then we have Terrafina. I believe you dined there last night.
0: Sure, that's a lovely restaurant.
1: And you know, we have kind of the whole estate experience with, you can come and stay and enjoy a meal. We've got our state-of-the-art winemaking facility, which has a hospitality center and demonstration kitchen right in the wine shop. So
0: And you have some like cooking classes going on at some point. And
1: we do up to 40 tutored style cooking classes, so 4-course food and wine paired dinners. We bring people in a shuttle to and from, so we pick them up wherever they are inside of Oliver and Osoyoos.
0: Yeah.
1: So they don't have to worry about driving.
0: Yeah.
1: And then one of our chefs will prepare a beautiful meal paired with our wines.
0: We had an exciting drive with the Osoyoos Taxi Company to your place last night.
1: Well, it was
0: very entertaining.
1: Yeah.
0: Yeah, we learned a lot about what's going on in the region. Taxi guys know a lot.
1: Oh, they do. Yeah. 100%. Yeah.
0: Yeah, we loved it. Okay, so you brought a couple wines today. We should start with that. I'm interested about this Hester Creek Viognier. You mentioned that the winemaker is pretty happy about this wine.
1: Yeah, Mark Hopley is... Yeah. Raving about it, and we're getting incredible reviews. It's only been released for a short time now.
0: Yeah.
1: So from the label here, Anthony, you can see that it falls inside of what we call our storied series. So these wines in the storied series are small production, always under 1,000 cases. Generally, you know, this is about a 500-600 case production, and very aromatic, long cool fermentation, 37 days of a very cool fermentation.
0: It's a very lively view.

0: Cologne right off the bat. I've been enjoying this style.
1: Yeah.
0: It's not the cloying sort of super heavy style that you might come out of south of the Rhone Valley, sort of. It's more BC. It's got more electricity.
1: Yeah, pretty clean.
0: Yeah, it's very
1: clean. Got a nice floral, lifted floral notes on the nose.
0: And yeah. And what's a good vintage, 25.
1: Yeah.
0: Seems a nice recovery vintage. And
1: very good, yeah.
0: Pretty
1: one
0: good
1: of the,
0: production.
1: The longest and the most growing degree days in history.
0: Yeah.
1: And from what I've understood, is very level, like not a lot of spikes.
0: No. So, yeah, no heat spikes, yeah.
1: Yeah.
0: Which
1: so,
0: is good.
1: It was an ideal growing season.
0: It, I don't know if you know how hard it is to sell Viognier, but it's not an easy task, I think. Is that coming? Is that changing? Or,
1: well, I mean, being at the winery, I feel it is, and maybe I'm a little, you know, optimistic about that.
0: Mm-hmm.
1: We have no problem selling our allotment, and but... You know, I feel everything competes with Pinot Gris, but Viognier is such a great food wine.
0: I sort of put it in with Cabernet Franc, though. Like, no, nobody was interested in Cabernet Franc for years here.
1: Yeah.
0: Now it's having a moment,
1: yeah,
0: for sure.
1: Yeah.
0: And it's on the road, and it's, you know, it's surpassing Cabernet Sauvignon in people reaching for it or talking about it. And I think Viognier's in that stream of where it's going to go over the top now.
1: I would agree. I think that started 4 or 5 years ago, and,
0: yeah,
1: you know, we now have people asking for it.
0: Yeah. So, yeah, exactly.
1: And you see more and more. I've had a few delicious Viognier's over the last month or so.
0: Yeah, this one's pretty delicious.
1: Thank you.
0: Okay. We'll do the other wine now, too, so we don't run out of time, because this is a special wine, Undici, the 2022 Undici, which is Italian for 11. Why did you call it 11?
1: Just a funny little story. When we planted... It's actually Rock Pit Vineyard, the vineyard owners, the Dollywalls, or they contract it. But at first sight, we were asking Mark Sheridan, our president,
0: yep,
1: his descriptor of the vineyard and the quality, and he said it's 11 out of 10.
0: Yeah.
1: So our branding team, and we know when we got to this wine, and Undici is...
0: They had 11 and 10 on the board, nothing else.
1: Yeah, exactly.
0: Yeah.
1: So, just kind of reaching back to those first moments when we were first planting the vineyard. So,
0: yeah, nice job.
1: Yeah.
0: So, this has an Italian swirl to it.
1: Correct, yeah.
0: And what's that all about? Why?
1: Well, kind of fashioned after, you know, the wines of Western Italy, the Super
0: Bulgari.
1: Tuscans. And, yeah.
0: Yep.
1: So, we kind of, you know, we sat down originally as a team, and We had 8 different Super Tuscan style wines,
0: mm-hmm,
1: which was a wonderful tasting.
0: Yeah.
1: And we kind of fashioned a flavor profile that we were looking for. And Mark Hopley and his team came with the Sangiovese forward, 61% Sangiovese.
0: 61%, I'd say that's forward, yeah.
1: Yeah, so, you know, we wanted to get that bright cherry and that fruit and that, you know, that Sangio is generally known for in Italy. And, so it was a fun wine to kind of craft from the beginning. And
0: now it sits in this, you have a lovely tier of the judge and Garland.
1: Yeah.
0: And now Undici, I think, is in that level.
1: Kind of rounds out, sits right between the two of them, yeah.
0: Yeah.
1: Rounds out what we call our origin series, which, you know, just kind of speak to our premium quality wines, the mm-hmm, ultra premium wines. And with Terrafina having such a beautiful Italian theme, our restaurant, this wine fits in.
0: Fits in perfectly, yeah.
1: Yeah.
0: Yeah, last night we tasted 22. I've had it a couple times now. Garland's, this is a sensational wine. I really love that wine. It already looks good at such a young age.
1: It does.
0: But it's going to, that wine I would have no problem cellaring for 10 or 15 years and really watching it grow in the bottle. But
1: I appreciate
0: it's
1: saying that,
0: at
1: yeah,
0: the moment.
1: Yeah, we're excited about it. 22 was a great vintage, abundant and quality.
0: Yeah. I miss Kirk Garland, you know. He was such a great leader, and he was a smart man.
1: Yeah.
0: I think you must have gleaned a lot of wisdom from that guy.
1: Well, 100%. And, you know, our decision-making and everything we do still does and always will reflect the decisions that he would make. And, yeah, we're...
0: Smart guy. Nice to have that wine. That was supposed to just be an anniversary wine, too, or a one-shot deal. But
1: that's right.
0: It turned out to
1: that's
0: be something.
1: That's how we sold it to Kurt in 2000. And
0: oh, you were smarter than him.
1: Yeah,
0: exactly. Yeah, but we got to make that wine. Such a good wine. Lots of stuff going on at Hester Creek. What are some of the things people can do there? And what about reservations, visiting, all that sort of thing? How is it working now in 2026?
1: Well, we do have, you've been in our wine shop Anthony, and it's a big, beautiful wine shop. It needs people in it. So we do still have a complimentary offering of our foundation wines and some of our everyday drinking wines. And then we have different leveled tiered tastings, a sit-down tasting in our club lounge, which is of our top-level wines called the Signature Tasting.
0: Yep.
1: So there's, you know, different avenues for people to have different experiences.
0: Mm-hmm.
1: We were one of the original wineries to have live music starting 15 years ago.
0: Yeah, I remember that.
1: And so Saturdays and Sundays still we have incredible local talent playing from 1 to 4 every complimentary every Saturday and Sunday starting May long weekend through Thanksgiving.
0: And people sit outside, they can have wine. Do they have a bite of food too or something?
1: Yeah, we've got a deli case in our wine shop. We can build your own charcuterie plate and sit down and have a snack and a glass of wine and listen to some great talent.
0: Right.
1: We do, this year we're in June through August, we're doing an estate lunch every Thursday.
0: Mm.
1: So small on our Tuscan patio, just outside there off of our main patio.
0: Mm-hmm.
1: Three course food and wine paired lunch, maximum 12 people. So nice and intimate.
0: Yeah.
1: Right off of the barbecue. We've got a big barbecue right there on the patio. So a great experience.
0: Yeah.
1: And those are selling very quickly. And, estate dinners. We do focus on different releases for our estate dinners four times a year. And, we've got a lot of spaces to play with.
0: Yeah. So people go to the website, they'll find all that stuff, and they can sign up for whatever they want to do.
1: Yeah, you bet.
0: But get ahead of the crowd.
1: They do. Our cooking classes are now sold out through August. So
0: yeah, you got to get going.
1: We release them four times a year, and they move quick.
0: Roger, great to see you. Thanks for bringing the Viognier and the Undici, two lovely wines to kick off the day here.
1: It's our pleasure. Mark Hopley wanted me to say hello. The reason he's not here is he's doing an Undici dinner tonight in Vancouver.
0: Okay.
1: Yeah.
0: Say hello to Mark.
1: We'll
0: miss him. That was Roger Gillespie. He's the Director of Operations at Hester Creek Estate Winery. Up next, Audria Nixon. She's the owner of La Lavinière, and she's making fantastic sourdough bread in the South Okanagan Bakery located in District Wine Village.
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0: Hi, this is Anthony Gismondi, and this message comes to you from the patio deck at 15 Park Bistro at the Watermark Beach Resort in Osoyoos. 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The setting at the Watermark is ideal. The resort is located in the heart of Osoyoos, but it's also right on the shores of Osoyoos Lake, the warmest lake in Canada. 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

0: Hello, everyone. We're back, and we're delighted to be joined by Audrey Enixon. She's the owner of La Livinière by Audrey inside the District Wine Village. She is baking over here up a storm. Audrey, welcome to the show.
1: Thank you for having me.
0: It's great to have you here. I'm sure our listeners are wondering who Audrey is and what is she baking. Well, tell us about what you're doing here at the District Wine Village.
1: So I have a bakery at the District Wine Village for a year and a half now.
0: Yeah.
1: And I'm making sourdough bread.
0: Yeah.
1: That's one of my main product that I bake here.
0: Yeah, that's fantastic. Well, let's start with sourdough bread because a lot of people are interested in it. It seems like a simple thing, but is it simple to do? Like, what would your advice be to people who might want to do it?
1: First of all, it's super simple. It's only flour, water, salt, mm-hmm. and then you have a wild yeast that you have to use for making the bread.
0: Mm-hmm.
1: I think most of the people make it complicated, but it's not. Like, basically, you're just mixing those ingredients. You mm-hmm. have to wait that rise. And what is more difficult, that's the process, to understand how that works, because mm-hmm. you're working with the living. The wild yeast is alive. It's fermentation, basically. Yeah. So I think this is what is tricky here.
0: Yeah. So your husband's a winemaker. He's into fermentation. You're into fermentation.
1: Yeah.
0: Can you help each other with that? Or
1: yeah, sometimes we're talking about it. Like, yeah. Especially, like, I think I have a question about, like, oh, do you think we can use some... So he use yeast, right?
0: Right.
1: And me, I use levain, so that's natural. But we were wondering if we can use the yeast that we put sometime in the wine in the bread.
0: Mm.
1: I don't think that works.
0: But. No. Well, you started out at home, and you were selling your products in the market here, and then you switched over to actually have a bricks and mortar show here in District Wine Village.
1: Yeah, that's...
0: Is it more organized now or easier at home?
1: Kind of. Oh, it was... At home, it was really comfortable. Let's be honest.
0: Yeah.
1: We have three children, so that was kind of easy for me to be at home and doing that. But I was a little bit... by the quantity that I can make, I was a little bit stopped at that, right?
0: Mm-hmm.
1: So moving to the District Wine Village allowed me to bake more,
0: mm-hmm.
1: even if we want to stay on a quality scale and we're making small batches.
0: Yep.
1: We have more happy customer now because we have more bread.
0: You have too many customers because you're always sold out too. That's a problem for people. You got to get here early.
1: Yeah, exactly. So when I start in 2016 baking at home in my kitchen, then I start the market in 2017. People, like, I come at the market with only two bread because I did not know if people would like it. So now we're still joking about it. Like, oh, you remember when you come with only two bread? And then, like, we increased the quantity.
0: Mm-hmm.
1: I was baking in Dutch oven, like, 5x5 loaf. So that was a long day of baking.
0: Yeah.
1: But I think we sold out in an hour. So people were a little bit, like, here early,
0: mm-hmm.
1: Stand in front of the booth, and everybody was just, like, doing elbows to each other for making mm-hmm. sure they have the bread. It was super fun.
0: So you have a number of products now. What else are you selling at the store?
1: So,
0: or baking, I guess.
1: Yeah, when we start, we have, like, very basic, like the French baguette, mm-hmm. the big loaf. I have two cookies, the macaron. That's my grandma recipe, and the butter cookie. So I was really, like... I wanted to share this. And then during the winter, because the market is closed, I have time to working on a recipe. For me, that's important. Like, I'm not going to be like, oh, I know how to make bread, and then I'm making multiple bread. No, I really wanted to work on each recipe. So now we have focaccia. We have bread, multigrain bread, bread with inclusion, so that can be jalapenos and cheddar or fig and fennel. That's one of the big eat. People love it with cheese and wine. That's fantastic.
0: Yeah.
1: So we always try to pair with wine because, as you say, Jean-Marc is a winemaker. So that's one of our, like, main discussion at home.
0: Right.
1: Food
0: and
1: bread,
0: wine. Yeah.
1: What we can pair with the wine. So being in the District Wine Village, that makes sense for me because I can pairing my baking with all those beautiful winery we have here.
0: I totally agree. My guest is Audrey Enixon. She's the owner of La Livinière by Audrey, which is located in District Wine Village. The French have always had a sensibility for bread. It's one of the best things you can have when you're in France. But how did that develop? Like, what is the story of that? Or why are they so connected to bread?
1: Oh, that's a good question. Like, I think I didn't know I was connected to bread until I moved here, for be honest.
0: And you couldn't find any.
1: Exactly. I mean, I couldn't find some, but not something that I really like and enjoy.
0: Right.
1: I think I was craving what I have when I was young, and I wanted to give that to my kids.
0: Yeah.
1: I think it's like, bread is cheap in France, and that's one of the, like, you can feed your kids easily with that, with just a chocolate bar, or butter, and like, that feed your tummy.
0: Yeah,
1: so
0: yeah.
1: I think this is why that's such a big deal.
0: Yeah. Well, it's a delicious bread to have around, and we love to be able to have it. Have you considered, or do you do any teaching of sourdough bread making here? Or
1: yeah, so like, that's one of the fun parts to be at the Wine District Village, to have a beautiful setup. Now I'm able to have workshops. So we did that whole winter, and it was so fun. So that's only small classes. I don't want to have like 20 people with me. That's only six. And we go deep down into the rabbit hole of sourdough bread.
0: Oh, wow.
1: And that's amazing. Like, we have so much fun. We having tea, coffee, just talking about bread, stretching and folding. And that's such a hub for sourdough. And I love that.
0: It seems easy. But when I read the instructions, I think, oh, man, I'm not supposed to touch it. I am supposed to touch it. It's not at the right temperature. It's too warm. It's too cool. You know, it seems complicated, but I guess once you get going, it's like anything else, you get a feel for it.
1: And that's very funny you're talking about the temperature, because that's one of the major key that people doesn't really understand. Like, if you understand you have to controlling the temperature of your dough, this is when you finally succeed. So this is really important to track and to keep the same temperature, and of course to have a healthy sourdough starter. That's one of the two really.
0: And the starter goes on and on, right? This is a continuation.
1: Yeah, that's an expensive pet, if you want to hear about that. Like, because you have to feed it, you have to keep it going for make sure it's active.
0: Yeah.
1: And for making the bread.
0: Yeah, it's living.
1: Exactly. Yeah. You're working with a living microorganism and yeast.
0: Yeah, I think in some ways it's much like wine. Like, wine is still living too in the bottle. We never think of it that way, but that's the way it is. So
1: yeah, that's still working always. It's not because it's in the bottle that's not still working, right?
0: Right.
1: That's the same with the bread. Like, it's not because it's in the fridge and then you're waiting for baking it.
0: Mm-hmm.
1: That's still alive. That's still working and rising and fermenting.
0: So we mentioned that your bread is at District Wine Village now. When can people buy it? You're not open every day of the week. What are the sort of the hours in that people can come by?
1: So for the moment, I'm open Friday, Saturday, 11 to 4 p.m. or until I'm sold out. Or I'm always in the back, so I'm always happy to open the door to people who want to sneak around and grab some stuff.
0: Right.
1: And then I'm at the Osoyoz Farmer Market every Saturday from 9 to 1 p.m.
0: Oh, wow. So you're outdoors with the folks.
1: Yes, exactly. I'm in the front line with them.
0: Yeah. That must be fun, though, just to meet people all the time. Like, you actually meet your customers.
1: Exactly. That's one of the parts that I love. Farmer market, but like, I was raised in farmer market. Like, my dad was selling fish at farmer market in France, so that was making sense for me to go over there for sell my bread at the first time. Because market is part of the culture of France. We go to the market every Sunday morning for grab the food for the week.
0: It's like religion. It is the religion.
1: It is, yeah.
0: Well, it's great to catch up with you. And so to all our listeners, please consider going by District Wine Village and check out La Lavinière by Audrey, and try out that sourdough bread. I'm sure you're not going to be disappointed. Thanks so much for joining us on the show.
1: Thank you for having me.
0: Okay, plenty more to come up. Jeffrey Moss joins us shortly. We're going to have a discussion on the 2025 vintage in British Columbia. And we have some already early selections for you to think about from that vintage.
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0: Hi, this is Anthony Gismani on site here at Laughingstock Vineyards with winemaker Sandy Lyer. Sandy, you got to be thrilled with the fact that Laughingstock was named the number one small winery in Canada at last year's Wine Align National Wine Awards. Canada Day is coming up, so the combination of that, and you've got a big event on Canada Day.
4: Yes, we are doing our annual Canada Day dinner set out on our patio overlooking the lake. We kick it off with canapés and a welcome wine, followed by a three-course dinner, wine paired, and the guests will get to go up and have a sneak peek of our cellar as well. So,
0: oh, wow.
4: Some really fun things, and topped off with a fireworks show over the lake as well.
0: And do you make them sing the national anthem at some point? Or?
4: Yes, I think we should.
0: Yeah, I think you should, yeah. Okay, tickets for the event are available online?
4: They're online, yeah. It's only $100 a person, plus gratuities, and 7 to 10 p.m. on July 1st.
0: 7 to 10 p.m., okay. All of that happening here at Laughingstock Vineyards, which was named the number one small winery in Canada at the Wine Line Awards last year, which are coming up shortly. We hope to see your wines again in that.
4: Yes, definitely. Thank you so much.
0: Okay. I'm Anthony Gismondi. I'm at Laughingstock Vineyards on the Naramata Bench, and I'm speaking with Sandy Lyer.
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8: I love it when you call me, senorita. I wish I could pretend.
0: Hello, everyone. Welcome back to the show. 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We're joined by Jeffrey Moss, Master of Wine and owner of Lithica Wine Marketing in Penticton, British Columbia. Jeff, great to have you back on the show.
9: Well, thanks for having me back in person.
0: Yeah, in person is even better. And I had no idea what you look like.
9: Well, I had forgotten for a moment of time. Yeah.
0: Well, it's good to have you. I love talking and tasting with you because you live right here in the Okanagan, so you're pretty up to date on all the gossip too.
9: I try.
0: Not just the wine. But you're here today. We want to talk about 2025 because it's kind of an interesting vintage. It was a recovery vintage after the big freeze. It's a vintage that people thought would produce X, and it was kind of X plus. So let's start with that. What have you been hearing about 25 in terms of the production and what happened?
9: Well, I guess a combination of hearing and tasting too, because now we've probably tried between HJ Cha, Gismondian wine contributor, and I, we've probably tried a couple hundred releases from 2025 at this point.
0: Yeah.
9: I mean, I think it's a bit of a confounding vintage. On the one hand, on paper, you know, it is almost a picturesque or like perfect growing season in terms of one of the warmest years on record, but without the extreme heat events, so very kind of gradual. And then no wildfires or issues with smoke. So from that perspective, pretty ideal. But obviously, like you said, a rebound vintage, and so we saw a huge rebound crop that was kind of unexpected. And so I think that had some issues in terms of some of the quality across the wines too.
0: Do you think people could have dropped a bit more crop, or what are the issues?
9: Probably a bit more than a bit more. I think, you know, the yields, I think, were in some cases extremely high and should have been dropped down. I think walking through some vineyards in the South Okanagan, you know, I've never seen that much fruit hanging in a lot of vineyards. So I think, you know, the quality focused producers, they obviously dropped fruit, and the wines that we're tasting from those producers in 2025 are really exceptional wines.
0: And the people who maybe required a few more bottles just decided they would bottle a few more to recover from a couple of tough vintages.
9: You know, you had a couple tough vintages with almost no production. I don't, you know, fault anyone for, you know, trying to crop a little bit higher. But obviously when you're cropping at 8 tons or 10 tons per acre, you know, it's difficult to make great wine at those levels.
0: Jeff, you're a tough dude. People think I'm tough. You're like tough.
9: I prefer the word fair.
0: Yeah. Yeah, no, I think it's a fair comment. 25. So we've been tasting. I've been tasting a lot of 25. So let's talk about some of the stars. And also, we should mention that there will be some replacement wines, the wines that were made, the red wines and some of the maybe oak-aged white wines that were made in 24 to replace the disaster wines from Oregon, California. They're going to be in play also in the market. So we should explain to consumers to keep an eye out for that, too.
9: Yeah, I think we talked about some of the top replacement wines or crafted in BC. So-called wines right. A few months ago. And I think what we're seeing now with the release of the 2025 vintage is that a lot of those new releases, I think, are overshadowing a lot of these replacement wines. And I think

0: almost in terms of not promoting some of these new releases of replacement wines to the degree that they otherwise would, which I think is a shame because a lot of these replacement wines are truly outstanding wines.
1: Yeah. So we're talking about like an Oregon Pinot Noir, which is terrific, and it's sitting on the shelf. Some people say, well, it's not from BC or whatever, but you shouldn't get over it. Like, honestly, it's a big wine community. It's a one-shot deal. They won't come back, and you have an opportunity to see what our winemakers can do with other fruit when pressed.
0: Yeah, exactly right. I think it's not a political stand to boycott or not drink these wines.
1: Yeah.
0: I think I would, you know, embrace the opportunity, that kind of once-in-a-lifetime, hopefully, event to see what some of our favorite winemakers can do with all this top-notch fruit.
1: And if they make better wine going forward, they were re-energized by all that. So, you know.
0: True,
1: it's a good situation. But I did ask you to maybe, let's talk about a few 25 wines people can have a look at. We went through a bunch at Gismondi on wine earlier this year. What did you find? Was it a category or a grape variety or just individual wines? How did you find it?
0: For me, I think there were some grape varieties that stood out.
1: Yep.
0: And I think it was varieties that aren't surprising.
1: Yep.
0: Like a lot of the benchmark signature varieties for the Okanagan. So Pinot Gris and Riesling in particular stood out to me.
1: Yeah.
0: And I think when you see quality Pinot Gris, you know it was a good vintage in the Okanagan.
1: Yeah. Hey, my guest is Jeff Moss. Jeff, I need some names now. Quit beating around the bush. Jeffrey Moss, Master of Wine, owner of Lithicum Wine Marketing. Let's talk about some of the wines that impressed you.
0: Well, I'll say two different Pinot Gris. So one was the Spearhead 2025 Pinot Gris.
1: That's excellent.
0: A little bit more in that steely, citrusy style that I really like.
1: Yeah.
0: And then on the opposite end of the spectrum, at least stylistically, would be Burrowing Owl 2025 Pinot Gris.
1: Yeah.
0: Which, again, kind of a benchmark label, but I think 2025, a very strong release from them, showing a little bit more kind of riper stone fruit style.
1: And in that vein, yesterday I had quite a good Pinot Gris at Poplar Grove as well, which would surprise me, the style of that wine too. So it was all good.
0: And then I would add Riesling to that list as well as another great variety from 2025.
1: Yeah.
0: You know, and I look at Tantalus, so the Tantalus 2025 Estate Riesling.
1: Yeah.
0: Maybe, you know, my favorite release of that wine yet, which is saying something, because that wine is, you know, top-notch year after year, and maybe 2025 is kind of the top that we've seen so far.
1: Yeah.
0: Which, again, speaks to the quality of the 2025 vintage in the right hands with the right producer.
1: Okay. What about Chardonnay? Did anything grab you, or...?
0: I've tried a lot. Obviously, the releases we've seen so far are probably more in that unoaked Chardonnay vein, and probably nothing that, you know, wildly excited me.
1: Mm-hmm.
0: Rosé, I think, would be a little bit different. We see an ocean of rosé from 2025 vintage, and we're going to see a lot of rosé for a long time to come. But there's some great examples, too, in One Mill Road, 2025 Pinot Noir rosé would be on that list. And I would add that the Mount Boucherie 2025 rosé, in a kind of a more fun, playful, it's a field blend of Pinot Noir and Zweigelt, but just kind of really easy drinking, patio-friendly style that's really well made.
1: Yeah. I had a nice unoaked before you came today from Noble Ridge.
0: I'll have to try that.
1: From Benoit Gauthier. Pretty nice wine, too. Just to the side, there's this whole thing about people putting unoaked back on the label. Like that, when I started out, it was they put unoaked on to get away from the... And then they went away from that, and now it's coming back.
0: Well, you know, the industry goes in cycles, and right now the cycle is unoaked, lean, austere, dry.
1: Yeah.
0: And then in 10 years, we'll just go back on the opposite side of the spectrum.
1: Say, I need some new oak in the wine or something What about, I know that you were, we talked about a few wines, I think Roche was one of them. Were you excited about some of these wines that we saw Oregon Pinot showing up?
0: Yeah, Roche.
1: In the replacement wines.
0: I was a huge fan of the Roche. They have two Pinots from the Willamette Valley in Oregon. Yeah. They have their Tradition label, which is from Dundee Hills.
1: The
0: Artist, which is a blend of Chehalem Mountains and Dundee Hills.
1: Yeah.
0: I mean, for me, both wines, great examples of Willamette Pinot coming from top vineyards, from some of the top AVAs, sub-AVAs, in great value. We're talking about $35 and $42 a bottle.
1: Yeah. Yeah, yeah. Give them a try. I saw a Washington Red Mountain blend for $20 at Hester Creek. really good value. Like, give it a go.
0: I mean,
1: they
0: last night
1: be around that long.
0: And then last night we had the Black Hills 2024 Bonafide coming from Rocks District.
1: Yeah,
0: I think that wine retails for about $35.
1: Yeah,
0: I mean, for people who haven't been to Washington, to Walla Walla, to Oregon and the Willamette recently, you can't buy these wines for that price in U.S. dollars, let alone Canadian dollars.
1: And my producer drank most of that bottle without giving me a sip of it either. I was watching that disappear at the table, but yeah.

0: Well, all good. In the end, this year already looks good. 26 looks like it might be normal, or
1: I think it's way too early to tell.
0: You sound like you're from Bordeaux.
1: Yeah, I think it's way too early. But I think, you know, at least what we're seeing is sales are a little bit better than people expected, yeah. And there's reason to be optimism. And again, reason to be optimism because we have this return of BC fruit, yeah. BC wine, with some great quality wines on yeah. the market too.
0: Now, I've been talking to a lot of people about Albarino, Gruner Veltliner. Like, actually, we're finally spreading our wings. Like, not us, the trade, or the, you know, the commentators, but really the wineries are biting into something more than just the regular varieties.
1: Yeah, and I mentioned from 2025 that kind of the benchmark varieties, so Pinot Gris and Riesling standing out, but at the BC Wine Awards, you know, it was some Albarinos that to me stood out, both from 2025, so there was Terra Vista as well as Stag's Hollow,
0: yeah,
1: showing the potential for Albarino in the Okanagan. A peak seller's 2023 Gruner Veltliner was a standout again. Mm-hmm. So I think, you know, we rely on some of these benchmark kind of tried and true varieties, but there's a lot to be excited yeah. about and to explore if you're someone who's just coming back to BC wine after taking a bit of a break.
0: Yeah, yeah. I had a good Gruner from the Unicus Gruner from Kalmana too with Carolyn Schaller yesterday. So yeah, lots going on. Jeff, so thanks so much for coming by. It's always a pleasure to talk to you. And really, I think we should talk more about what's happening in 25 as all of these wines roll out in BC. We'll have a good look at them. We'll see if some are overcropped or not. Maybe more is less instead of less is more. You never know.
1: Well, based on the 300 plus wines that I tried at the BC Wine Awards,
0: yeah,
1: it's less a mix.
0: Is more.
1: It's a mix.
0: I love it. Thanks so much, man.
1: Yeah, thanks for
0: having
1: me.
0: Great to catch up. Yeah. That was Jeffrey Moss, Master Wine Owner, Lithica Wine Marketing. He's been our guest today. Now, thanks for listening to everyone, to our hosts here at the Watermark Beach Resort in Osoyoos. 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Special thanks to our technical producer in Vancouver. That's Dwayne Bishop on site. It's Mike Whittingham. Our social media producer is Elena Chun. And our director of operations is Stuart Ferguson. On behalf of everyone at the show, I'm Anthony Gismondi. Wishing you a great week ahead and an even better glass of wine.
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4: I'm Darren Bain. The BC Nurses Union says it will be talking to members to decide next steps after nurses voted to reject a tentative agreement with the province. With more, here's our provincial reporter, Emily Joveski.
5: Health Minister Josie Osborne said in a statement Friday the province respects the nurses' decision. Osborne said the bargaining process is now in a sensitive stage and both parties will need time and space to continue their discussions. The tentative agreement was reached in May. It came after nurses voted more than 98% in favor of strike action. Emily Joveski, Vista News, Victoria.
4: For the first time ever, the BC Highway Patrol's Summer Impaired Driving campaign has been shifted. It will be in effect from June 15th to July 31st instead of the previous timeline of June 15th to August 31st. Media Relations Officer Corporal Michael McLaughlin says they've looked at the data, and June and July are the busiest, most dangerous months of the year for impaired driving fatalities and injuries.
6: So you can expect to see traditional check stops, but you can also expect to see marked vehicles doing pullovers and unmarked vehicles watching out for behavior that might lead to impaired driving investigations.
4: Police will be keeping an extra eye on long weekends and special events where people are likely to be consuming alcohol and drugs. McLaughlin says BC Highway Patrol is laser-focused on making sure they make our roads safer and impaired driving has to come down. The federal government House leader is defending Prime Minister Mark Carney's continued no-shows during question period. Stephen McKinnon told CTV Carney has a deep respect for the parliamentary process but has an incredibly busy agenda. Conservative MPs have noted Carney has missed 100 occasions where the opposition parties can question the Prime Minister and hold the government to account. The Conservatives say Carney has been in Ottawa 64 of those times. McKinnon maintains the Prime Minister is still very accessible. Canada slapping a provisional 10% tariff on some canned vegetables. Federal Finance Minister François-Philippe Champagne says the new tariff will be in place for a maximum of 200 days in order to address challenges in the domestic industry. There are concerns countries not able to ship to the U.S. because of tariffs there would dump their goods in Canada. The tariff does not apply to imported canned vegetables from the U.S., Mexico, Israel, Chile, and development countries. And two children's hospitals are raising concerns about young people being injured on electric scooters. The Montreal Children's Hospital and BC Children's Hospital say the device is not a toy and have issued safety warnings. Doctors are seeing more traumatic brain injuries, trauma to the face and abdomen, broken bones, and cuts from kids taking a tumble off e-scooters. The BC hospital says many of the people coming into their emergency room are young teens, many not wearing helmets and going over the 25-kilometer-an-hour speed limit when they crashed. I'm Darren Bain.
3: Summit weather.
4: Taking a look outside, sunny in Prince Rupert today with a high of 16. Chance of showers and a high of 28 in Terrace, 29 in Kitimat. It's going to be getting cloudier as the week goes on with more showers later in the week. Temperatures starting in the high 20s this week for Terrace and Kitimat, getting down to the high teens later in the week. For Prince Rupert, temperatures just in the mid-teens this week.
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Well, happy Father's Day. It's a big hello from myself, Mark, to you. Now, they say earning $100,000 a year today provides roughly the same purchasing power that a $50,000 salary offered in 2000. So only 26 years difference because of inflation calculation. So if somebody was on 50 grand a year in 2000, it's the same purchasing power as 100,000. So over the past 25 years, the cost of housing, food, healthcare, education, and other everyday expenses has risen dramatically as a result of many incomes that once seemed comfortably middle class no longer stretch nearly as far as they did in previous generations. The thing is as well, though, the way we live in the world this day and age, like you say, we can't afford the cost of living, but we've all got TVs in each and every bedroom. Well, when I was a kid, a TV would cost...

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0: Your dad used to be the coolest guy in town. Wearing his leather jacket, always getting into trouble. What happened? Oh, right. You happened.
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It's Mark here on your Sunday. Now, is it me or does it feel like it's been forever since we had a stat day? Although coming up in 10 days will be the 1st of July, which is Canada Day. But that's going to be falling on a Wednesday. So that's not even like a long weekend. That's just like a four-day working week, which I'm all for. In fact, actually, on that week, I might say to my bosses, this is pretty cool. Can we do this every week?

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It's Mark here. Now, I don't know if you use Microsoft Teams, but they are rolling out a new feature. We have Microsoft Teams in our workplace, and it's called, this new feature, Workplace Check-In, that will automatically detect where employees are working by tracking which company net Wi-Fi network or desk peripheral that their device is connected to. And when an employee connects to their organization network, Teams will update your status to reflect which building, which floor, or which computer you're on, making it visible to colleagues and managers in real time. I wonder if I can get like a VPN working so it always shows that I'm in the studio, even if I'm not. You know, just to freak them out a little.

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1: I'm Mike Nagel, live on location at Andres Electronic Experts, 4716 Keith Avenue in Terrace, and Andres are your Kellis and Kudo experts. Yeah, not Kellis and Tudo. It's Kellis and Kudo. This is a place to be. Come on down for amazing deals on Kellis and Kudo, and also car audio, because the deals are unbelievable on that. But Wendy's with me now. She's one of the Kellis experts here. And Wendy, what kind of deals you got going on for Kellis and Kudo?
2: You know, Mike, we have so many things going on right now, it's hard to know where to start. 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And we have right now, too, is if you're hooking up four lines on Telus, you'll only
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When it comes to watching TV, where's your biggest go-to? Is it Netflix? Is it Amazon? Or is it YouTube? They say YouTube has recently officially surpassed Netflix in total viewership, making a major shift in how people consume entertainment. Recent data showed that YouTube now attracts a larger share of television viewing time than Netflix. I watch YouTube for everything, to be honest with you. On my TV, if I get an option, unless it's a movie or something, but I kind of watch informational stuff, DIY, how to do this, how to do that. Soccer updates for me on sports. Yeah, YouTube's definitely my go-to. I'm okay with skipping five-second ads on YouTube, but now on Amazon, like, I pay for Amazon, and now they do adverts, commercials, which is very annoying.

0: Hey, it's David live on location for Summit Radio here at the newly opened Den of Destruction in Kitimat. And the Den of Destruction, I love this concept. It's a rage room. So you don't necessarily have to be angry to come here, but boy, if you got some rage to work out, this is a good place to do so. The whole point is to give you a controlled, safe environment where you can go wild and just break stuff. Yeah, normally when you smash stuff with a sledgehammer or baseball bat or whatever, you end up in the back of a police car. That's not how this works here. It is all about doing this safely and having a lot of fun while you de-stress or build teamwork with your coworkers or whatever it might be. I think it'd be a fun father-son bonding activity for Father's Day. And, you know, if you're going to be smashing stuff, you're going to work up quite the sweat, and you're going to be needing some energy. Well, it's a good thing they're having a barbecue. They're getting this all set up right now. I see the hot dog buns have arrived. This absolutely gigantic grill has just rolled in, too. So come on down here, grab some food, and try smashing some stuff at the Den of Destruction here in Kitimat. For Vista Radio and Summit right here at the newly opened Den of Destruction, I'm David.
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It's Mark here. Hello to you. Elon Musk, of course, is now a trillionaire, which is just ridiculous when you think about it. But if Elon Musk spent $1 million every single day, it would approximately take him 2,740 years to spend his $1 trillion. Now, I know that people who are rich are obviously rich for a reason. They're good at keeping hold of money. I'm not rich because I do stupid things with it. But wouldn't it be incredible? Wouldn't it be amazing if our first ever trillionaire, Elon Musk, became somebody who ended poverty or world hunger or did something with that money to help countries, civilizations, and cities to become better? Then that guy would go down not just as the first trillionaire, but a hero in history for lifetimes.

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It's Mark here. The rise on e-scooter hospitalizations is going through the roof. Do you think that a change needs to be reviewed on this? They say federal data confirms e-scooter hospitalizations for kids under 17 are rising sharply across Canada. Injuries among children and teens in some provinces have more than doubled, with hospitals treating around 81 emergency cases in the last year compared to like 37 in some provinces to the year before. Nearly all injured patients, they say, were male. Most were aged 13 to 15, even though riders must be at least 16 in some provinces to get on these e-scooters. I don't trust them. I go on them and they go really fast. Or maybe I'm just a little slow.

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1: The third one ducks.
0: To the man who has perfected the art of the dad joke.
1: Oh, I love that joke.
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1: Hey, this is David live at the Den of Destruction in Kitimat for Summit Radio. Now, I'm a little out of breath, I'm going to be honest with you. And that's because I just got done smashing an old computer monitor with a baseball bat. That is the kind of fun you can expect at the Den of Destruction. They're doing quick samples today as they have just officially opened. They did the ribbon cutting a little bit ago, and it is... Oh man, I cannot tell you how much fun it is. It's kind of taking it out on all the times Windows Update has gotten in my way when I'm just trying to use the computer either at home or at work. Now, they've got a ton of stuff you can choose from to just go wild on. If you want to go all in like I did, they give you some PPE, some gloves, a helmet, goggles, and even a jumpsuit if need be, so you are totally protected and totally safe. And you just get to have a lot of fun. But if you don't want to put on a whole bunch of PPE, there's some more limited activities, like you can stand in one corner of the room and just throw some stuff, like old plates and glasses and things, at the other corner and just watch them go. So if you don't want to lift up a heavy...

Cause I gotta have faith. Ooh, I gotta have faith. Because I gotta have faith, faith, faith. I gotta have faith, faith, faith. It's Mark here on your Sunday. If you've been looking for something to do this weekend or even the next weekend's coming up, remember to check out our website. Our website, of course, gives you local news, community content. It gives you contest features where you have a chance to win throughout the year on loads of great giveaways. And also, our community calendar is up on there as well. So why not today, on this lazy Sunday, check out our website.

0: Hey, this is David hanging out at the Den of Destruction for Summit Radio here in Kitimat. And you got to come check this place out. This is their big opening day. And if you've ever wanted to just take out that rage you got and just break something, or even just break something for fun without getting thrown in the back of an RCMP cruiser, this is definitely the place to go. So it is a rage room. You just get a controlled environment to smash stuff. You can go small, you can throw some old plates and dinnerware and cups at the wall, or you can go big, grab a baseball bat, a sledgehammer, put on some protective gear, and smash something big. I destroyed an old computer monitor here just a little while ago now, and let me tell you, you don't expect to be, like, energized afterwards, but it gets the adrenaline going, gets the blood pumping. It is seriously so much fun. They're doing some kind of quick sample runs today, so you can come down and check it out. They've even got a escape room that they're setting up here, too. So this is a great place to come with friends, especially today on Father's Day. It's a great place to come with Dad. You two can dress up in some protective gear and smash an old TV together or something like that. Whatever thing has always kind of made you mad.
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Here they say nearly a quarter of normal weight adults already meet the bar for clinical obesity. 26% of adults with normal BMI are actually still on that line, that close line of being clinically obese. Excess body fat and signs of organ and physical harm. Yeah, I know. I'm one of those people. I think I'm on that line. But, you know, I've not got a six pack. It's not a six pack, though. It's more like a fuel tank for a love machine.

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1: This is David live on location for Summit Radio at the Den of Destruction here in Kitimat. They just opened up today, and if you've never heard of a rage room, because that's what this place is, it's kind of one of those things you usually find in like big cities like Vancouver, for example. But they have brought the concept here to Kitimat. So if you want to blow off some steam, and really blow off some steam, you can come here, rent some time in one of their rage rooms, grab yourself a implement, you could call it, like a hammer or a sledgehammer or even a baseball bat, and something to just break. You don't break it, you buy it, you break it here. So if you want to take out your rage on the PC load letter error you get on your printer, for example, you could smash an old printer. My case, I smashed an old computer monitor to get revenge for all those times Windows Update got in my way. Plus, they've got the grill going here. They even have an escape room they're setting up. A lot of fun to be had at the Den of Destruction. It's at the end of Railway Avenue here in Kitimat, and I can tell you from firsthand experience, I haven't had this much fun doing anything in a long time. So you got to come check it out. It's definitely worth the visit. And grab yourself a hot dog, a water, and have some fun smashing something. I tell you, it will get the adrenaline pumping. For Summit Radio, live here at the Den of Destruction in Kitimat, I'm David.
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It's Mark here. Hopefully you're enjoying Father's Day. If you're not a father, you don't have a father, don't worry about it. Just enjoy the day because it's a Sunday, you know, it's a relaxing day. Take it easy. I'm going to spend the evening with the kids today and just chill. Just make the most of this beautiful Sunday that we have. And it is a beautiful Sunday. Do you know why? Because we're in it and we're enjoying it. So let's have some mummies.

0: It's Father's Day. You know what that means. It's your party, and you can wear what you want to.
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1: Hey, this is David hanging out at the brand new Den of Destruction in Kitimat. Now, I've been telling you how much fun this is, but I'm actually here with the mastermind himself, Michael. How's it going?
2: It's going amazing. I'm very glad that everybody that's showing up has come out and they've experienced the room. They've had an incredible experience with it. They're really enjoying itself. You can hear people throwing things at the walls, breaking it.
1: Yeah, I'm hoping that's picking up. We can hear some stuff getting smashed right now. Tell me, how did this place kind of come to be?
2: To be honest, I was inspired by, I'm not exactly sure.
1: A stroke of inspiration.
2: It was a stroke of inspiration, right? Because I realized that there's a lot of bent up anxiety and stress within the community. And that we need a safe environment to release it on, right? You know, you do it at home, you scare the kids, you intimidate everybody, right? You do it at work, you're written up, you're fired, right? You do it at the bar, you get little bracelets by another, you know, totally different room and different prizes, right? But you do it here, you get it out, you release it, you have fun doing it. It is a bit of a workout. You are swinging a sledgehammer or a baseball bat, but you're getting rid of all of that negative hostility. And if you just want something to do, we know it's fun to break things, and you're allowed to. So you come down, throw a couple of plates, throw a few tires around. We've got Manic Mondays, which is double the items. 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We do not charge for the large appliances, small appliances, or electronics, which does make us different from your major cities who do charge those extras, right?
1: Yeah, I mean, I was looking. There were some treadmills back there. If you're a little tired of the cardio, you could even come and get some revenge on the treadmill.
2: Yeah, if you want a little bit of revenge on that elliptical, yeah, we've got one for you.
1: And I can attest, it is a ton of fun. I smashed an old computer monitor earlier, kind of took out my rage against Windows Update, I guess you could say. So you got to come check out the Den of Destruction. I know it's Father's Day, but this is like the perfect father-son activity. What better way to bond with dad than by smashing something you're both mad at, right? So come check out the Den of Destruction here at the end of Railway Avenue in Kitimat. Oh, it's a ton of fun.
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It's Mark here. I think I spoke about this yesterday, but Mike Myers is going to do Austin Powers 4. It's confirmed. It's going to be in the works, which is pretty cool. Very exciting. I think it was like 24 years ago when the last one happened. But not only that as well, Austin Powers 4 is happening, but another Shrek movie is coming out. I didn't even know this. He's returning for an upcoming Shrek movie. Unless they're doing it live action. I don't know how many Shrek movies there are now. 28?

0: Hey, this is David hanging out at the Den of Destruction here in Kitimat. It's their big opening day, and man, we're having a ton of fun here. Some nice people are here to hang out and maybe smash some stuff.
1: Hi. Yo, yo, yo. Come to check out the Rage Room.
0: Seriously, now you got to go in there and, like, I don't know, start hitting something with a baseball bat. I smashed an old computer monitor. They got TVs and stuff. It's a ton of fun. So seriously, you got to come check this place out. Check out their website too. All the rates are super affordable. They've got memberships. Like, this place will not break the bank. Well, actually, I guess you could bring in a piggy bank. So you could actually technically break the bank if you wanted to. But they've got a ton of stuff, from glasses and cutlery all the way up to the big stuff. Like, there's treadmills and ellipticals, so if you want to get some revenge on that workout routine you're tired of, you can do that here. Best part is they don't charge you anything extra for the big bulky items, which is what a lot of rage rooms in big cities do. Yeah, we do things differently in Kitimat. So come down to the Den of Destruction. We're here at the end of Railway Avenue. I'm hanging out until 5 o'clock. There's hot dogs on the grill. Come grab a bite to eat and then use that energy to break something in a controlled, safe environment. For Summit Radio, live here at the Den of Destruction, I'm David.
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It's Mark here. It's Father's Day. It's the Solstice Day. And of course, it's National Indigenous Peoples Day. I hope so far throughout this day and over this weekend, you've been having some fun. You've been reflecting. You've been getting together and being with people that you care for and that you love. And listen, from myself, Mark, on this Sunday evening, afternoon evening, I will be back with you next weekend. And just remember, from myself, Mark, if I don't see you through the week, I'll see you through the window. Enjoy your Sunday.

0: Summit.
1: Hey, it's David hanging out at the Den of Destruction that just opened up today here in Kitimat at the end of Railway Avenue. If you want some fun, you got to come check this place out. Now, they call it a rage room. You don't actually have to be angry to come here. It's a ton of fun just to break stuff in a controlled environment, and I had a ton of fun breaking a computer monitor earlier, but it's great. They give you some protective gear depending on what you want to break. If you want to do something minor, like throw a glass at the wall or something like that, you can just go in and do that. But if you want to do something big, like a TV, even an elliptical machine, they've got some really big stuff here, or like a toaster oven, for example, that kind of thing, you can have a lot of fun. They've got hammers, sledgehammers, a baseball bat. I can tell you, swinging a bat and hitting stuff from experience is very fun. So you should come check it out. Now, I know it's Father's Day and you probably have some stuff planned and you're busy, but they're open till 5 o'clock today. You can come swing by, check it out. They've got a grill going with free hot dogs, bags of chips, cold bottle of water to get you fueled up to smash some stuff. And I think it's a pretty great father-son bonding activity. Grab dad, grab something that you don't like, and you can break it together. Isn't that a ton of fun? It's a good bonding activity, I swear. But hey, no, this place is a ton of fun. It's a great idea. It won't break the bank. The rates are super affordable. They've got memberships, like their ones at a Blue Moon membership, where you can save money and just come stop by once in a while, blow off some steam, have some fun. Great place for a girls' night, or if you're getting the fellas together, maybe for a bachelor party, something like that. You should come check it out. It's the Den of Destruction, the end of Railway Ave in Kitimat. Come say hi to me. I've got some water bottles to give away until 5 o'clock. For Summit Radio, my name's
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1: I'm Darren Bain. June and July are the most dangerous times of the year for impaired driving collisions in the province, according to the BC Highway Patrol. That's why this year their summer impaired driving campaign has been changed and is in effect from now until July 31st. Corporal Michael McLaughlin is the media relations officer for the BC Highway Patrol.
2: BC Highway Patrol always tries to be really intelligence-led in how we do our enforcement and our campaign. So we've looked at the data in June and July here for impaired driving fatalities and injuries. That's why this year's impaired driving campaign is June and July.
1: McLaughlin says you can expect to see traditional check stops as well as marked vehicles doing pullovers and unmarked vehicles watching out for behavior that might lead to impaired driving investigations. The BC Nurses Union says it will be talking to members to decide next steps after nurses voted to reject a tentative agreement with the province. Our provincial reporter Emily Joveski has more.
3: Health Minister Josie Osborne said in a statement Friday the province respects the nurses' decision. Osborne said the bargaining process is now in a sensitive stage and both parties will need time and space to continue their discussions. The tentative agreement was reached in May. It came after nurses voted more than 98% in favor of strike action. Emily Joveski, Vista News, Victoria.
1: Canada is slapping a provisional 10% tariffs on some canned vegetables. Federal Finance Minister François-Philippe Champagne says the new tariff will be in place for a maximum of 200 days in order to address challenges in the domestic industry. There are concerns countries not able to ship to the U.S. because of tariffs there would dump their goods in Canada. The tariff does not apply to imported canned vegetables from the U.S., Mexico, Israel, Chile, and development countries. The federal government House leader is defending Prime Minister Carney's continued no-shows during question period. Stephen McKinnon told CTV Carney has a deep respect for the parliamentary process but has an incredibly busy agenda. Conservative MPs have noted Carney has missed 100 occasions where the opposition parties can question the Prime Minister and hold the government to account. Conservatives say Carney has been in Ottawa 64 of those times. McKinnon maintains the Prime Minister is still very accessible. And two children's hospitals are raising concerns about young people being injured on electric scooters. The BC Children's Hospital and the Montreal Children's Hospital say the device is not a toy and have issued safety warnings. Doctors are seeing more traumatic brain injuries, trauma to the face and abdomen, broken bones, and cuts from kids taking a tumble off e-scooters. The BC Hospital says many of the people coming into their emergency room are young teens, many not wearing helmets and going over the 25-kilometer-an-hour speed limit when they crashed. I'm Darren Bain.
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1: Taking a look outside, cloudy across the northwest for Monday. That's going to come with a high of 15 for Prince Rupert, 29 for Terrace and Kitimat, though. A cloudy week is ahead with some showers later in the week. Temperatures are going to stay in the mid-teens for Prince Rupert. However, in Terrace and Kitimat, temperatures are going to be starting in the high 20s.

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0: Hey, it's David hanging out at the newly opened Den of Destruction here at the end of Railway Avenue in Kitimat for Summit Radio. So this is what they call a rage room, which might imply that you have to be angry if you want to come show up and break some stuff, but that's not really true. You can come to the Den of Destruction with a smile on your face and leave with an even bigger grin, and that's kind of my case today. I got to come here for work, which, you know, is already pretty good, but I got to grab a baseball bat, put on some protective gear, and smash an old computer screen. And let me tell you, you don't expect to be so energized once you're done. Like, I'm sitting there, kind of catching my breath, and I realized that I had even more adrenaline in my system than before I started. So, like, this is a pretty good workout. Honestly, if you want to get some revenge on your cardio routine, they've even got some old treadmills you can bring in and smash. And you might be thinking, okay, well, they got the big items. They're going to charge me extra money for that. Guess what? This isn't Vancouver. This ain't Calgary. They're not going to charge you extra for the big stuff. That, I think, is great. This is a real kind of community operation. It's a Kitimat local business. Michael, the owner, is here. He's a super nice dude. And this was, it's just a ton of fun. You got to come check out the Den of Destruction. I think it's a perfect Father's Day activity. It's good father-son or father-daughter bonding activity. Grabbing some sledgehammers and smashing something together. It's honestly a ton of fun. Even if you just want to come and throw some old glassware at a wall and watch it break, it's a great way to de-stress and just have a lot of fun. Breaking stuff when you don't get in trouble for it, a pretty fun activity. So come to the end of Railway Avenue here. Check out the Den of Destruction. They've got free hot dogs on the grill. And I'm even giving away some free water bottles. I still got quite a few left. Come check it out. For Summit Radio, live here at the Den of Destruction in Kitimat, I'm David.
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1: Hey, it's David hanging out at the Den of Destruction on opening day here in Kitimat for Summit Radio. And I'm here hanging out with Michael, the genius behind the operation. How's it going?
2: It's going absolutely fantastic. We're loving it. We've got a beautiful day. We've had a wonderful turnout. People coming down to check out what we are, who we are, where we are. They've thrown a lot of things over at the walls. They've had a great time having fun. And we're very pleased to be able to have an official opening and have everybody come down.
1: Yeah, I've been hearing a lot of things hitting the wall, but in a good way for once.
2: Yes.
1: So what's kind of the best way to keep in touch with you guys? Because I've heard there's like a Facebook page and a website and phone numbers and all sorts of stuff.
2: Yes, we follow us on Facebook, obviously Den of Destruction. 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And our phone number is 250-632-1928. So you can get in touch with us anywhere from there. You can follow us, email us, or call us and get any of the information that you'd like on our membership fees, our rates, and our package offers.
1: And I was just taking a look at the website myself earlier, and man, that's unbelievably reasonable, because I've seen rage rooms in big cities, you know, Vancouver and Calgary, and the reason I never went to one before was because, you know, I'd need to take out a second mortgage if I actually wanted to go break stuff. But that is definitely not the case here.
2: No, we want to make sure that it's affordable for everybody to come down, have fun, enjoy themselves, get the entertainment, but, you know, also release that stress and anxiety, that rage after work. Right. So for $20, you get a 15-minute session. There is no fee for appliances, electronics, small, large appliances, washers, dryers, filing cabinets. If it's in the room, it is yours to destroy.
1: Yeah, talk about the best way to recycle some old electronics, right? I got some old computer monitors. They're going to be making their way here, and they might be making their way to a baseball bat before I even leave the building.
2: That's it. Take a short drive to get rid of your hard drive.
1: There you go. Yeah, data security. You know, they say to destroy hard drives when you're done with a computer or a device, and you know, that's...
2: We will definitely compact it and recycle it.
1: Yeah, destruction, I mean, it's right in the name. It's the Den of Destruction. So come check it out. I'm going to be here till 5 o'clock. I got some water bottles to give away. There's hot dogs on the grill, bags of chips, and they're good hot dogs. I just finished two of them. So come eat some hot dogs before I have more. I don't need to eat any more hot dogs. For Summit Radio, live here at the Den of Destruction, the end of Railway Avenue in Kitimat for Summit Radio. I'm David.
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